0: Craig and Dean. Great I am.
1: He is. KVNE. Hey there, I'm Nikki, filling in for Lacey Cavanis a little bit tonight. And Lord, as you continue to work through each song, each moment of praise and prayer, we just bring each bit of who we are to you. Use our lives.

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1: KBNE, hey there, I'm Nikki. You know, it's a powerful song, that one, but even more powerful to hear your little one singing along with that and singing even the lyric that says, I want to see my children run into your arms. I don't know about you, but man, it gets me every time.

0: 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Ain't nobody.
1: The humidity of East Texas summer gets to us too, but we wouldn't have it any other way.
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0: Health. Let the church sing.
1: There are certain things we know we need to do.
2: I never made things right. I need to go back and apologize.
1: But our pride keeps us from taking that step.
3: I probably should tell somebody about this temptation and have them pray for me.
1: When I speak in conferences, I usually ask the women, how many of you know that there's some step of humility God wants you to take? But there's a battle raging inside of you. You're finding it tough to take that step. Hands go up across the room. I then remind them that the battle will stop as soon as they wave the white flag of surrender and say, "Yes, Lord." The longer you delay, the harder it is to obey God. If you have a struggle going on in your heart right now, would you wave the white flag of surrender? Put one foot in front of the other and say, "Yes, Lord." You can't imagine the joy that waits on the other side of humility and obedience. With Seeking Him, I'm Nancy DeMoss, Waugamuth.
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0: 360 Bibles.
1: Maybe any. So what do we gain from reading the Bible? Hey there, I'm Nikki, and I'll tell you from personal experience. You can garner wisdom and discernment, especially in places that you've been praying about, asking God to guide you. He shows it a lot of times. You get this sense of peace and clarity, and over and over again, reminders like in the book of Hebrews, that he gets us. For we do not have a high priest who is unable to empathize with our weaknesses, our brokenness, no. But we have one, Jesus, who has been tempted in every way, just as we are, yet he did not sin. And that his strength, he can give

0: 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Backyard barbecues with family and friends.
1: You guys got me in a good mood and kept me in a good mood all day long.
2: It just picks me up on the way home.
0: It's summer. KVNE.

0: Aviani. Hey, and a good Thursday night. I'm Nikki Martinez, filling in for Lacey a little bit. And hey, Mathis, what can I do for you?
1: Have you already played Same Folks Today?
0: We've played it, but not in a while, so I think we can play it for you.
1: Okay.
0: So what is it about the song, Mathis, that you like?
1: I have a lot to be thankful for, and that song hits the spot.
2: I've got so much to be thankful for. Look, I got a

0: Tomlin, I Will Rise.
1: Johnny W. has some thoughts about that guy. KVNE. Hey there, I'm Nikki. And I say that because, well, comedian Johnny W. actually had a chance to meet Chris Tomlin. And he had to share some thoughts.
2: I was like, Chris, you're so anointed. I love your music. You got to stop writing so many question songs. He goes, what are you talking about? I go, you write a song, it's a question. You don't answer the question in the song. He goes, give me an example. I go, I don't know. How great is our God? We're waiting. He's got one we do at my church. It's a question song. And I was like, whatever. And I don't know if you've heard it before. It's called How Can I Keep From Singing? It goes like this. He goes, how can I keep from singing your praise? There'll be a part in that song where a big choir just goes, we can't. That's all I'm saying. Like, help me. Help me help you. But I'm not just picking on church music. I'm not secular music's no better. Regular music. I listen to the radio on the way here. The oldies station. The Carpenters came on. Y'all know the Carpenters, right? Some of you old people now. That song went on for 4 minutes. It should have been over 9 seconds. It was an easy question. Easy question. If you don't know the song, it goes like this. Why do birds suddenly appear every time you are near? Because I have bread.

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0: Karen Daigle, Hold On To Me.
1: Baby Annie, God, we're thankful that that is what you do for your children. And right now, one of your children, Arturo, is needing to be held as he is battling cancer, and there are highs and lows. And God, we know that you are good in it all. We ask if it's your will.

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1: All my desires reverse to keep the first things first.
2: Baby Annie, when we start to put him first, changes can happen. Even if they're small ones, maybe fear and worry is the thing you're struggling with. Well, when you start to truly trust in God and put him first, you may see even that start to change and believe what John 14 says more and more. Peace I leave with you, says Jesus. My peace I give to you.

0: perfectly.
1: Micah Tyler, perfectly.
2: KBNE, hey, I'm Nikki. And you want to prove to yourself that you're not perfect and only God is? Be late. Be so late that maybe you miss a flight or maybe a car that you were supposed to catch, a taxi, maybe even a train. For one guy, that was his reality. I don't think he was trying to prove that he's not perfect. I just think he was running late. He rushed to the ticket booth. And thankfully, he saw a ticket and a note that read, "In a rush, this ticket is all yours." We all know what it's like to be late for a train.

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1: Now, when we flew here from Chicago, we didn't need the oxygen mask for which good. We were grateful, but we were glad that it was there. And many people say, well, now we're in trouble. Now we need God. Yes, you do. But actually, it's deeper than that. You have to understand that your fellowship with God has to continue despite the disappointment. People can spill out their hurt before God. God can take it. It's oftentimes at the end of our rope when we tell God what we think of Him and do it reverently, hopefully, that God begins to pour grace into our souls and we experience His presence.
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1: Baby Annie, hopefully this Thursday night has been a good one for you. I'm Nikki, and hi, who's this?
2: Rowan Davis. I want to request a song, At the Cross.
1: Ah, Chris Tomlin. Why do you like that one, Rowan?
2: Well, I like it because when I was a kid, I would always hear it and I would think of our dog. I don't know why, but I would think of him and he died a few years ago. So it makes me happy to listen to it.

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Hi, I'm Adam, in for my friend Fletch. Hey, thanks for being with us. And the Bible says, bless the Lord, O my soul, and all that is within me. Bless his holy name.

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0: just then. Oh God, how I need you.
1: Matt Maher, Lord, I need you.
2: KVNE, hi, I'm Adam, and maybe this week hasn't gone how you expected, but here you are, and God has sustained you one day at a time. And remember that you can be honest with Him. He knows everything about you. So pour out your heart to Him tonight.

0: today's God gave.
1: KVNE, your voice of encouragement. Hey, thanks for being with us. And it's amazing how God can use little children to speak truth into our lives. Here's author and speaker Jennifer Rothschild.
2: When Clayton was old enough to recognize that I was blind, he began to ask questions about it. And he also began to pray that God would heal my eyes. It was really tender and difficult as a mom, of course, to hear that. But he would pray that God would heal his mommy's eyes. So one day, he and I were playing a game on the floor, and we only have a certain amount of games we could play together. You know, he was about 6 years old, and it was like this one, he had picked a new one. Well, there were lots of little men and little balls, and as he and I are trying to play it, I'm knocking things over. So little men are rolling and balls are flying off the board, and our frustration was growing. And I said, Clayton, you need to pick a different game that we can play together. So he dutifully is picking up all the pieces, putting them in the box, and he's silent. And I can tell as he's putting all the pieces up that he's thinking about something. So when he finally puts the lid on the box, he broke the silence and he said, Mom, I was thinking. I don't think God is going to heal you here on earth. And I was so struck by that, because I knew how important healing was to him. I knew how much he had been asking God to heal me. And so I asked him, why, Clayton, why do you think God wouldn't heal me here on earth? And he said, because I think if God healed you here on earth, you might love earth more, and heaven is best. It was such a profound lesson that he had the eyes to see clearly the truth, that sometimes God withholds what we think is best blessings for the place that is best.

0: Intimacy is at the very heart of a growing marriage.
1: Dr. Gary Chapman with a Love Language Minute.
0: I believe that God designed marriage to be the most intimate of all human relationships. We share life intellectually, socially, emotionally, spiritually, physically. The Bible says that we share life to such a degree that we actually become one flesh. That does not mean that we lose our individuality, but it does mean that we share life deeply. My observation is that couples who learn how to do that find marriage extremely satisfying. What are you doing to build intimacy in your marriage? Don't waste time waiting for your spouse. Ask a question. Share a thought. Without intimacy, you drift into isolation and loneliness.
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2: 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There are seasons in your life that test you and they stretch you and they push you to your knees. 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
1: 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And the Bible says, the heavens declare the glory of God, and the skies proclaim the work of His hands. And here's the amazing part. 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

0: Tyler. 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
1: KVNE, hi, I'm Adam. And about 3 years ago, I was praying about a big decision in my life, and I thought I knew what was best for me and for my family. But when I finally submitted to God's plans, wow, it was more than I could ask or imagine. And I'm so thankful that I did. You know, Jesus, he submitted to the Father's will in the garden as he went to the cross. So maybe tonight your prayer is simple. Father, lead me, and let it be according to your will.

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KVNE, I'm Adam, and the Bible says, as far as the east is from the west, so far has he removed our transgressions from us. What an amazing picture of God's grace. And maybe tonight you're carrying around some regret or replaying some mistakes, wishing you could undo something from the past. Through Jesus, forgiveness is real.

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1: 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And before your head hits the pillow tonight, would you think about someone who might need some encouragement? And then pray for them. And then tomorrow, pick up the phone and call them or text them and let them know that you care and that you're praying for them. Because remember, we're not meant to walk this life alone.

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2: 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Hi, I'm Mark Gregston with Parenting Today's Teens. You probably know what I'm talking about. 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
1: Yes, he is worthy of it all. KVNE, hi, I'm Adam. And one of the amazing things about God is that his mercy, it doesn't run out at 5 o'clock at night. The Bible says his compassions, they never fail. So if today didn't go as you planned, remember, his grace is still available tonight.
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1: 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And the Bible says, let them praise the name of the Lord, for his name alone is exalted. His majesty is above earth and heaven.

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0: KVNE, your voice of encouragement. Hi, I'm Adam. And if today felt long, here's something that you can hold on to tonight. God is still good. The Bible says the Lord is good to all. His goodness, it's not based on how your day went. It's based on who He is.
1: Making well with my soul. Don't let me face this loneliness alone. 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I need a peace that only heaven knows. Jesus, could you please just sit and cry with me till I can sing, till I can sing. 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

0: 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Make it well.
1: 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I've heard

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1: 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And the Bible says, holy, holy, holy is the Lord God Almighty, who was and is to come.

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1: 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Here's Tara Lee Cobble with the God Shot.
2: What causes quarrels and what causes fights among you? Is it not this, that your passions are at war within you? You desire and do not have, so you murder. You covet and cannot obtain, so you fight and quarrel. You do not have because you do not ask. James 4:1-2. According to this book, one of the things that can cause division and fights in the body of Christ is when we're leaning into our selfish desires. Not all desires are selfish, but if two people truly desire to honor God, then it should prompt them to humbly seek God together, not quarrel. When Jesus' brother wrote these words to the early church, they were enduring lots of issues, both inside and outside the church. He knows that left unattended, our selfish desires can lead us to tragic actions, and he wanted to save them from further dividing the church by pointing them to God. He's where the joy is.
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1: KVNE, your voice of encouragement right here in East Texas. Hey, we are loving these small town summer stops, and we have another one coming up on July the 8th at Yukon Coffee in Longview from 11 to 1. Make sure you stop by and say hi. We would love to pray with you. We'll also have some KVNE goodies. 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

0: As you drive your daughter to dance class, fold yet another load of laundry, or sit down to have a serious talk with your teen, remind yourself, I do everything in the presence of God. 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The small moments, the mundane tasks, and the big talks all require the presence of God. 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Today, pray a blessing over the space you're most overwhelmed by, the school drop-off line, the laundry room, the family meeting. 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
1: Brokenness is recognizing my Savior first.
2: Brokenness is not the end. It's where real life begins. Hi, I'm Mark Gothier with Crew and Making Your Life Count. Gary Padgett says it starts with seeing God for who He is and ourselves for who we are.
1: I want Him to change me. 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I am offended by something. I am hurt by something. I am so easily distracted from the truth and the Spirit of God.
2: You never outgrow the gospel. 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

0: 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I ask Olatan Lamech, EE's national director for Malawi, why gathering with believers from around the world is so important.
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1: Here on KVNE, I'm David Wolin with Haven Today, inviting you to anchor your day in God's Word. If you were to take a survey and ask if there is only one true God, most people, at least in North America, would probably say no. There are a variety of gods, little g, and people can choose whichever one fits their tastes best. But when the Lord presented the Ten Commandments to Moses and Israel, he rejected all such ideas. The first commandment says, "You shall have no other gods before me." Scripture tells us that the Lord is not just one acceptable God among many, but the only God who deserves our worship. It may not be politically correct, but it's true. And this is the God of the Bible. Get more daily encouragement with Anchor Devotional. 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
1: Great new song from Matt Hammett, Days God Gave. 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
1: 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Good morning.
2: You ask and do not receive because you ask wrongly to spend it on your passions. James 4:3. The early church faced lots of problems that were brought on by selfish desires among the church members. This caused lots of fights and quarrels and much worse. Left unattended, our selfish desires can lead us to tragic actions. When we seek to gain advantages or protect ourselves and our interests, we've wandered off course. We may even take our desires to God in prayer, but if our prayers are rooted in selfishness, God is right to answer with a no. He knows the motive of our hearts when we pray. Scripture says God delights to give good gifts to His kids. He loves it when we pray the kinds of prayers He can answer with a yes. And the more we orient our hearts around His desires, the more we'll see His yes to our prayers. May we want what He wants. He's where the joy is.
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1: In our cultural buzz segment, have you seen this about the Japanese fans cleaning up the stadiums after the Soccer World Cup games?
3: I have not.
1: Yeah, they stay, the Japanese fans. Pick up the trash, bag the trash. They don't leave till the stadium is clean.
3: Wow. That's nice.
1: It is. It was the way they were raised, and to treat others with respect and to leave a place better than the way
3: than
1: you found
3: it. You found
1: it. Makes sense, wow. Doesn't it? It's the things we learn in kindergarten.
3: Yes.
1: It's just a custom that they learned in childhood, and they continue into adulhood.
3: On a very large scale.
1: Yeah, really? To the extreme.
3: Wow.
1: What if they also practice regular show and tell and maybe stand in single file when dismissed to the bathroom? That's just a rumor.
3: I don't know
1: if they actually do that too, but good for them. I think that's a very honorable thing.

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0: Mercy me, even if.
1: KVNE, Mike and Carrie sitting in the doctor's office. Everybody's on their phone. Everybody. There's nobody not on their phone.
2: I noticed that too. Really, wherever you are, if you're standing in line or just wherever you are, just look around and we're all looking at our phones.
1: Yeah. And they've got a lovely coffee table there with a display of magazines.
2: But don't touch those.
1: Nobody's drinking coffee and nobody's reading the magazines.
2: You don't want to touch the magazines at the doctor's office. They got sports. People are sick.
1: There's sports magazines, fashion magazines.
2: I'm just saying.
1: Interior design magazine. There's all kinds. But what's the point? Nobody's reading the magazines. They're just there for looks.
2: You know you can read magazines on your phone now.
1: That's what they're doing. Yeah. They might as well have a fax machine on there because nobody's using that either.
2: No,
1: it's very much the same thing.

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3: There is no sickness that is your final testimony. 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There is nothing that is above the love of Christ. And He has the final say because He has overcome it all because of the resurrection of Jesus.
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1: Josiah Queen, My Promised Land.
2: KVNE with Mike and Carrie. I mentioned the doctor's office. Having to be the eye doctor's office. You put your chin in a little thing, you know. You go right. to the eye doctor. You look at the psychedelic laser lights. Looks like a Pink Floyd concert.
3: And then they put a puff of air in your eye.
2: Puff of air.
3: And you don't know when it's going to happen. So you just,
2: blind you with the strobe lights. They play onesie twosies. Do you like one or two?
3: Yeah, that's always a hard choice.
2: One.
3: They look the same.
2: Or two.
3: They look the same.
2: Good thing there's no pressure at the eye doctor, though. It's not like the dentist where if you have a bad checkup, it's like, shame. At the eye doctor, it's all good. It's not my fault. It's the eye doctor.

0: KVNE, Mike and Carrie. Mike Weaver from Big Daddy Weave. We like this guy.
1: I love this story.
0: Here he is, redeemed in the grocery store aisle.
2: I got a Facebook message of a man. He stops on his way home from work, you know, one day at Walmart to pick up some things for his wife. And then he goes to the automotive section. And he said that he absentmindedly in the aisle with his cart, man, just starts singing the song Redeemed. And as he's singing it, he says an aisle over, somebody else starts singing with him.
3: And I am redeemed.
2: And there's a guy at the end of the aisle who is just standing there staring at him. And he said, the guy goes, what does that even mean? And Ed is just like, man, let me tell you. And just about that time, he said, the other guy from the aisle over who was singing with him, Kate, turns the aisle and comes up his aisle and says, look, man, I want to get in on this with you. And literally, they got down in the aisle with that man and just led that guy to Jesus right there in Walmart, dude. It never gets old hearing what God has done through the songs, because you know that's him. There's no way it could be us. There's no part of the songwriting process where you go, now this is where the guy's going to get saved in Walmart, you know.

0: Justin French, Born Again.
1: Do you want to see a father's face go ashen as he discovers three words on the box of a just-bought toy? Some assembly required. This is Max Licato. What follows are hours of squeezing A into B, bolting D into F, sliding R over Z, and hoping no one notices if steps 4, 5, and 6 were skipped altogether. I'm convinced the devil indwells the details of toy assembly. Somewhere in perdition is a warehouse of stolen toy parts. Some assembly required. Not the most welcome sentence, but an honest one. Life is a gift, albeit unassembled. The pieces don't fit. And when they don't, take your problem to Jesus. He says, "Bring your problems to me." In prayer, state them simply, present them faithfully, and trust Him reverently.
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6: 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Who is this King of Glory? 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He is the King of Glory.

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1: Hey, V&E, Mike and Carrie, we were talking a minute ago about naming your car.
2: Right.
1: Which sounds like a novel idea, kind of fun. I haven't done it in years.
2: I haven't either.
1: In my first car, I think I named Bob, but it was... It was a terrible car, and it's not a slam against anybody named Bob. It's just the name.
2: When our son was little, we named our cars. And so I had, at one point, a Red Ranger, and then I had a Yellow Ranger. He always wanted to name them after the Power Rangers.
1: So. Well, sure. Now, that makes sense. My car is named Rogue, but that's the actual name
2: of the car. That's the actual name. Yeah. Tell us your car name, 844-984-1234.

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2: 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So, Tom Cruise.

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1: Hey, what's up? This is Toby Mac, and that's right. It finally happened. I'm with Mike and Carrie on KVNE.

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2: Good morning.
1: Morning.
2: Who am I speaking with?
1: This is Mike and Carrie.
3: Hello.
2: Hey, Mike and Carrie, this is Yvonne.
1: Hey, Yvonne.
3: Hi, Yvonne.
2: And you're talking about names of cars?
3: Yeah.
2: I do not buy a car unless Daddy God gives me a name. I had to buy a car this year. Didn't want to, but I had to. Her name is Isomat. Scripture from Isaiah, scripture from Matthew. Her nickname is Sovereign. Okay?
1: Okay.
3: Wow. I want to ride in your car.
2: You can.
3: Okay. Okay.
2: I'll call before I come. It's a very bright gold. It's called Golden Orange.
3: Uh-huh.
2: It's a Chevy Equinox. Uh-huh. And it's a gift from God.
3: So we'll see you coming.
2: Totally. Hey.

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1: Hey, VNE, Mike and Carrie, we've been naming our cars.
2: What's yours?
3: Well, it's a Ford F-150, and it's Redneck Rodney when we're using it for hauling, and it's Roderick when I'm dressed up with my high heels and I'm going to a lovely place.

0: Mercy Me. 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
1: KVNE, Mike and Carrie. So we've got the GPS. We've had it for years. It's very handy. Come to take it for granted, even. I've become a bit dependent on it, the GPS. So Waze is what we have.
2: Me too.
1: Yeah. I mean, I use it to go to my office. I don't go anywhere.
2: I don't think I'm that bad.
1: The hard part is if you're in the car with a GPS and you've got somebody with you who likes to tell you where to go.
2: Oh, then they're kind of competing.
1: Yeah. Now you got a three-way conversation going on.
2: Right.
1: A debate on where to turn. Do you listen to the human or do you listen to the machine?
2: The human's going to talk back.
1: I think you know the answer to that.

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3: Hi, we're talking about naming cars.
2: Yeah.
4: Uh-huh.
3: Well, I always name my cars, and I'm a teacher, so I'm a big fan of using the same letter for things. And so I had a Cruise named Chrissy, and I had a Malibu named Missy, and now I have an Impala named Isabella, or Izzy for short. And then I had a friend who just named hers randomly. She had a Nissan something or another and called it Tracy. So we name our cars.
4: Name them people names.
2: Yeah.
4: I like it.
2: Well, that's good. It's easy to identify them that way. You don't just want to call them
3: right.
2: You know, Corolla.
3: Right. And my husband, has a Focus named Fiona.
4: Fiona the Focus.
3: Right. There you go.
4: Well, thanks for calling.
3: Yeah. Thank you, guys. Have a good day.
4: You too.
2: Bye.

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1: KVNA from our Department of Generations. Boomers were born between 1946 and 1964. I fall in that category. This is the highest spike in history. Came in the late 50s when 4.3 million were born per year. And there are now 70 million boomers.
2: That's a lot of boomers.
1: Used to be. Used to be the biggest group, no longer. A Gen X was born between 1965 and 1980.
2: Okay, that's me.
1: Significant drop in the birth rate in the late 60s.
3: Aww.
1: Lowest drop rate was in the mid 70s. 65 million Gen Xers as opposed to 70 million boomers.
2: Okay.
1: Millennials have passed everybody. Millennials born between 81 and 96. Biggest group today, passed the boomers 5 years ago, 72 million boomers. So you got millennials, then boomers, and then Gen X is bringing up the rear.
2: Okay.
1: Last shall be first. Nope, not in this case.

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1: KVNE, Mike and Carrie sitting in the doctor's office. 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
2: I noticed that too. 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
1: Yeah. 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
2: But don't touch those.
1: Nobody's drinking coffee and nobody's reading the magazines.
2: You don't want to touch the magazines at the doctor's office.
1: They got sports.
2: People are sick.
1: There's sports magazines, fashion magazines, interior design magazines. There's all kinds. But what's the point? Nobody's reading the magazines. They're just there for looks.
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1: Yeah, that's what they're doing. Yeah, they might as well have a fax machine on there because nobody's using that either.
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1: AVNE with Mike and Carrie. I mentioned the doctor's office. Having to be the eye doctor's office. You put your chin in a little thing, you know. You go right. to the eye doctor. You look at the psychedelic laser lights. Looks like a Pink Floyd concert.
2: And then they put a puff of air in your eye.
1: Puff of air.
2: And you don't know when it's going to happen. So you just, yeah.
1: Blind you with the strobe lights. They play onesie twosies. Do you like one or two?
2: Yeah, that's always a hard choice.
1: One?
2: They look the same.
1: Or two.
2: They look the same.
1: Good thing there's no pressure at the eye doctor, though. It's not like the dentist, where if you have a bad checkup, it's like, shame. At the eye doctor, it's all good. It's not my fault. It's the eye doctor.

0: Burton, where would I be?
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2: I've got so much to be thankful for. 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
2: My name is Michelle, and I have a truck, and I tried to name her Scarlett, but that just didn't resonate with her. She didn't really care for that, so now her name is Sophia.
1: How is she resonating with that?
2: She loves it.
1: Just fine. Okay.
2: A sophisticated truck, so she loves Sophia.
1: I love that you can tell. That's good.
2: Yes.

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6: 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Isaiah 43 says, "Do not fear, for I have redeemed you. I've summoned you by name. You are mine."

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3: Cough when they're done laughing. Ever notice that? When an old person laughs, it slowly turns into a cough before you even know what happened. Like, Grandpa's having a great time. We need to take him to the hospital. You see him do it like, eh, shoot, Timmy, I knew that. That's funny. I never know about that. I did that thing. That is good.

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2: 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I mean, not literally everywhere. Some people are asking, why don't you come to my town? 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
2: Yeah. So we're trying to get all the towns. You might have to drive a little. Like we went to one in Longview, and someone called and said, "No, you're coming to Longview? Yeah. Which side of town are you coming to?"
3: Okay.
2: Well, you know what? We're on the west side. Well, you may have to drive a little.
3: You might.
2: So, next year we'll take nominations on coming to your living room. That would be a little better, Fred. You might have to come downstairs. We're inviting you to nominate your town for our small town summer stop calendar. There are like 20 right now this summer. Maybe your town could be on the list too. 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
2: Oh, it's so good.
1: Here's Ben Fuller talking about why somebody should follow Jesus.
3: It's that constant, hearing that constant, you don't know what I've been through. I hear that a lot. You don't know what I've, but you haven't been through this. You don't know what I've been through. And I believe that God has given me this story, the drugs, losing my best friend, losing a baby, losing my ex-girlfriend, all these things, so that I could tell my story and that I could say it in such a way with such confidence that Jesus has saved my life, that God is real. And so for somebody listening, that if you think you're too far gone, you're not. You're never too far gone. I thought I was, and he saved me. And so he can save you. And all I had to do is ask. It's so hard. The mystery of God is so beautiful. It's so beautiful. And that's what keeps me coming back for more.
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2: Beware the Facebook.
1: Yeah, I think we're all aware of the pitfalls of the social media.
2: Sure.
1: The giant. So yesterday I fell prey to the vicious Facebook. It's this insatiable hold on me. It got me. I don't even like admitting it.
2: How so?
1: In fact, I'm a little embarrassed to tell you. Yesterday I looked at the Facebook, as many are prone to do, and it got me. I looked at the Facebook and I looked up and I was here with you this morning. I don't know.
2: The time. Where did it go?
1: I don't know if I slept.
2: Wow.
1: I don't know what happened. Beware of the Facebook. But we would appreciate you joining our Facebook morning show group, KVNA Mornings, with Mike and Carrie.

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1: Oh, good morning, Mike. Good
0: morning.
1: I thought I was calling the pharmacy.
0: Okay. Hi, can I take your order, please?
1: Have you got all my medicine?
0: Will that be for here or to go?
1: It would be for to go.
0: Okay. And would you like fries with that?

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1: Love Thy City is coming August 22nd, and we need your help. 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

0: I made it.
1: 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You think there's time for one more cup of coffee?
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1: 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Hey, thanks for joining us today. We'll talk again Monday. God bless you.

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0: Tracy Winans, Goodness of God.
1: Can't be any part of his goodness giving us the weekend. There, I'm Nikki, and we're almost there. But before the weekend comes and anything else during the show, let's take some time with God's word in the God Shot.
2: You ask and do not receive because you ask wrongly to spend it on your passions. James 4:3. The early church faced lots of problems that were brought on by selfish desires among the church members. This caused lots of fights and quarrels and much worse. Left unattended, our selfish desires can lead us to tragic actions. When we seek to gain advantages or protect ourselves and our interests, we've wandered off course. We may even take our desires to God in prayer, but if our prayers are rooted in selfishness, God is right to answer with a no. He knows the motive of our hearts when we pray. Scripture says God delights to give good gifts to his kids. He loves it when we pray the kinds of prayers he can answer with a yes. And the more we orient our hearts around his desires, the more we'll see his yes to our prayers. May we want what he wants. He's where the joy is.
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0: ABNE, it is what we are called to do, to testify of his goodness, his love, and how even in the pain that thankfully we can still learn and grow from, he loves us and walks with us through it.
1: After our son Paul died, I had a friend, her name is Crystal Wells, and she would come over and talk to me, and we talked about the story of Paul, and she wrote the song Held. And then Natalie Grant is a friend of hers, and Natalie heard it and loved it and wanted to perform it. It's an amazing song because the beginning tells the story of Paul.
2: 2 months is too little. They let him go. They had no sudden healing.
1: And just the way God holds us in our pain is kind of incredible. And I think that song has really ministered to people that God will hold them in their pain.
2: We're asking why this happens to us who have died to live. It's unfair.
1: Once I was in the Brugger's and I was in a bad mood and the song Held came over the radio and I was pretty stunned that it was on secular radio. And the guy making my bagel stopped and said, "Hey, do you mind if I stop making your bagel? Because this song is the only thing that got me through my mother's death."

And so I was watching him sing the song, mouth the song in the Brugger's, seeing how God uses all of our pain in ways that we have no idea of.

0: 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It really is amazing grace.
1: 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You know what she needs, Father God. Well, I-

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0: how good it is.
1: Can't be any. 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But we have to do it daily. We have to come back to him each morning and surrender all, because if we don't, the enemy daily will try to tear us down. In fact, you know, we look at verses like Ephesians 4 and we think that is always talking about us saying words to others, but sometimes the corrupting talk that it talks about is talk that we talk to ourselves. But it says, let no corrupting talk come out of your mouth, but only good to build up.

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1: 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And they could feel that love through Love Thy City. 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

0: Captain Danny Gokey. 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
1: She did it by herself. KVNE, hey there, I'm Nikki. And they may go by so fast, so you got to pay attention to them. Yesterday, our family went to the pool with a friend, and Izzy wanted to go and play with her friend after the swim. But she knew that she needed to go and take a shower to wash off all the, you know, pool stuff. 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And I'm game ready to go and get her shower started. And I hear, "I've got it, Mom. Mama, come look." And sure enough, I come in and she has the shower ready. She's got her clothes laid out. I'm just like, what in the world? And she goes, "I did it all by myself." And she was waiting. I knew she was waiting because she is a words of affirmation kind of girl like me. I said, "Baby, I'm so proud of you." She's like, "I'm growing up." And you know, we have those moments. And earlier this week, I talked a little bit about that. And maybe you didn't get a chance to share a proud moment that maybe you've had with either the kids in your life, family member, maybe something that you even did. What has it been for you? 844-984-1234. That one's definitely going to stick in my mind. Maybe you have one too.

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0: sincere rescue.
1: KVNE, oh, to feel that pride. Hey there, I'm Nikki. Talking a little throughout the show about those proud moments. So whether it's something that you did that, man, you just want to give God all the glory, or maybe someone in your life you've been able to sit back and just feel so much pride over. Has it happened recently? 844-984-1234. Cynthia?
2: Well, my son was a senior this year, and they had a senior banquet. Mm-hmm. And, you know, they were kind of doing a roast on the seniors, and one of the girls got up and said, "I really can't roast you because every time you do something, all you showed was God." And that was my proud moment.
1: Oh.
2: My very proud moment. To know that all she saw in my son was God. He showed God.
1: I love that. And I love that it's like in the middle of all of these jokes. I mean, they're allowed to do that. You know, they're high school kids. That it's like was this light. And that's just, gonna make me cry, Cynthia.
2: It makes me cry every time I think about it.

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0: Micah Tyler, I See Grace.
1: KVNE, a thing that we don't deserve. Neither you or I deserve his grace or mercy, but he gives it when we ask. Matthew 7 reminds us of that in the Bible. Ask and it will be given to you. Seek and you will find.

0: 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Wait for me.
1: Thankful that he does. KVNE, hey there, I'm Nikki. And maybe for you today, you're thankful for another year of life. In fact, some of our listeners and friends celebrating that, Haley Woodard and Isabella Leroy. Happy birthday, ladies.

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1: 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The East Texas summer dream.
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0: on Reddick, The Way.
1: KVNE. Sometimes we need songs like that to remind us of that truth. And sometimes we need other believers to remind us of that truth. And, you know, maybe a child in your life isn't so much a child anymore. They've just graduated high school. They're about to go into the real world. And they need that reminder from other peers that they are not alone, that the Lord is walking with them. And to be able to connect with others who believe that, well, East Texas Connection Camp may be what they're looking for. Yeah, they're one of our new ministry partners, and they've got a weekend retreat coming up that you may want to check out. You may want to let them know about. 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
2: Your encouraging soundtrack for those summer vacation memories. Hey, Vianney.

is mightier than the sword. It's a very old phrase that just states what I believe is true even now, that the written word can be stronger than any weapon. And that is so true when you see a video and the comments behind them. Recently, I saw one. These two older moms who were admitting that they're older, and then they shared the comments that have been made because of that truth. Can I just say they were so harsh, so mean, and it hit me personally because I'm an older mom. I have a friend who is, but people don't know our stories. How it took me almost 2 years to have my daughter. For my friend, a total of almost six to have her children. We never know what struggles each one of us are going through, and that pen, digitally, is pretty strong. Take a breather before you use it next time.

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2: 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KVNE, hopefully this Friday going good for you. I'm Nikki. And even during the summer, practices for sports can start to happen. And it was the case for Devin. Yeah, most high school athletes know that their practices can be intense, but Devin had no clue what was about to happen in one practice. See, after a few wrestling moves, Devin all of a sudden went into cardiac arrest. Thankfully, the 15-year-old's principal, Renee, walked by when he collapsed. "I thought for sure he was gone," Renee said. "I remember saying, don't you do that, Devin. Don't you leave us now." And I gave him CPR. Well, he kept Devin breathing until the paramedics arrived, which was just in the nick of time. When they got Devin to the hospital, they learned that he has a congenital heart condition. And without Renee's help, Devin's life would have surely ended right there in the gym.

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4: Father, let your kingdom come. Father, let your will be done.
2: Will you take just a minute and join us for this noon prayer stop?
5: I'm Doug Hanning. Let's pray. Our Father who art in heaven, hallowed be thy name. Thy kingdom come, thy will be done. On earth it is in heaven. Give us this day our daily bread, and forgive us our trespasses as we forgive those who trespass against us. And lead us not into temptation, but deliver us from evil. For thine is the kingdom and the power and the glory forever. Amen.

Hey, Annie. At that end, it says he is for you. That is truth. Because if it wasn't, then he wouldn't have done what he did for you and I. And the relationship that he wants for each of his creation. Titus 2 says, for the grace of God has appeared, bringing salvation for all people.

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0: Daigle. 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
1: Kami Annie. 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

0: KVNE. I am Nikki Martinez. Hopefully this Friday going good for you. And hi, who's this?
1: Hi, my name is Brooke. Can I request a song, please?
0: Yes, yes. What song are you thinking?
1: Blessings Offer Your Love.
0: Oh, a good one. Brooke, I think we can do that.
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1: KVNE. You know, until that day happens, man, we got to live the life that God has given us. And we've got to appreciate it. It's something that I'm trying to teach my young one to be appreciative. Because we are human and we are flawed and we are selfish and not appreciative when we are like 5, 6 years old. And you know, Tim Hawkins has seen that firsthand.
2: I took my kids a while back to this theme park called Six Flags. It's a real fun theme park, man. Took them there for a day. I spent $500,000. $500,000. In a day. I'm driving home that night. I hear this in the back seat. My sweetheart, what's wrong?
3: Billy's daddy took them to Disney World. For a week.
4: And we just got to go to Six Flags.
3: For a day.
2: How ungrateful is that, Disney World? Let's make a new theme park for kids. We'll call it Third World. Send them there for a few weeks. See if they don't come back a little more grateful. You know what I'm talking about?
5: It's the Third World after all.
6: Okay. I'm about to...

Can't be any trying to be more like him and less like yourself, your human broken self. Well, one way of doing that is trusting in him and in his truth. In fact, in 1 Minute Devotions, it said mankind is searching for meaning and significance outside of themselves. We're all searching for the truth, yet there can only be one truth, not multiple versions. There is one Lord, one faith, one baptism, one God and Father of all. The God of the Bible is uniquely God. He is not one of many. He alone is worthy of our devotion. And we do that when we actually spend

Thankful for that truth. KVNE, I'm Nikki Martinez. As I wrap up this Friday afternoon, over on my KVNE Middays Facebook group, I asked a few days ago, what can we be praying about? And Lord, we bring to you Brian. He is entering rehab this week. And Father, if it is your will, show yourself to him. Break him from the addiction. Heal him.

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0: John Reddick, holding on. 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
1: Hey, I'm Linda. I know what it's like to feel invisible sometimes, but I want you to be encouraged by this from Nicole Johnson, if that's how you're feeling.
2: It started to happen gradually. I would walk into a room and say something, and no one would notice. And then I started to notice it elsewhere. My husband and I had been at a party for about 3 hours, and I was ready to go. I looked over, and he was talking to a friend from work, and I walked over, and he kept right on talking. He didn't even turn toward me. That's when I started to put it together. He can't see me. I'm invisible. One night, a group of us gathered, and we were celebrating the return of a friend from England. And I was sitting there looking around at the other women at the table. I'd put my makeup on in the car on the way there. I had on an old dress because it was the only thing clean, and I had my unwashed hair pulled up in a banana clip, and I was feeling pretty darn pathetic. And then Janice turned to me, and she said, "I brought you this." It was a book on the great cathedrals of Europe. I didn't understand. And then I read her inscription. She wrote, "With admiration for the greatness of what you are building when no one sees. You can't name the names of the people who built the great cathedrals. Over and over again, looking at these mammoth works, you scan down to find the names, and it says, builder, unknown, unknown, unknown. They completed things not knowing that anyone would notice. There's a story about one of the builders who was carving a tiny bird inside a beam that would be covered over by a roof. And someone came up to him and said, why are you spending so much time on something no one will ever see? And it's reported that the builder replied, because God sees. They trusted that God saw everything. They showed up day after day, and they made personal sacrifices for no credit. Showing up at a job they would never see finished, for a building their name would never be on. I closed the book, and it was as if I heard God say, I see you. You are not invisible to me. No sacrifice is too small for me to notice. I see every cupcake baked, every sequin sewn on, and I smile over everyone. I see every tear of disappointment when things don't go the way you want them to go. But remember, you are building a great cathedral. It will not be finished in your lifetime, and sadly, you will never get to live there. But if you build it well, I will. At times, my invisibility has felt like an affliction to me. But it is not a disease that is erasing my life. It is the cure for the disease of self-centeredness. It is the antidote to my own pride. It's okay that they don't see. It's okay that they don't know. I don't want my son to tell the friend he's bringing home from college, you're not going to believe what my mom does. She gets up at 4 a.m. and she bakes pies and hand bakes a turkey and she presses all the linens. Even if I do all those things, I don't want him to say that. I want him to want to come home. And secondly, I want him to say to his friend, you're going to love it there. It's okay that they don't see. We don't work for them. We work for him. We sacrifice for him. They will never see. Not if we do it right. Not if we do it well. Let's pray that our work will stand as a monument to an even greater God.

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0: Rick Williams. 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
1: Kaviani. Hey, I'm Linda. How many times have you been trying to pray or do your Bible study, focus on important things going on in your life, and you get all of these dings and notifications, and your attention is divided, and it's drawn away from God? I think the enemy uses that as a tool. So I've been convicted about that, and I've been going in to my settings and fix the notifications so I'm not interrupted. I think it's a good exercise to clean all that up and put social media on the back burner so our focus will stay on the one thing that truly matters, and that is our Heavenly Father and our mission to tell people about

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1: KVNE lifting up Kim today, who is suffering from an eczema flare-up that is affecting her raising her young kids and just really disrupting her life. Lord, we just ask that you provide healing for this. Lord, touch her and restore her to health. We pray for comfort as she goes through this and help her to be there and be present for her kids and her family. In Jesus' name, amen.

0: Worship and Brandon Lake. 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
1: Hey, Mom, I know we made it to Friday. Maybe you can have a little bit of rest and a breather for the weekend. But if you're really in need of some encouragement, we have you covered every weekday this time. New mercies for moms.
2: Psalm 27:14 says, "Wait for the Lord. Be strong and take heart and wait for the Lord." Waiting is by far the hardest thing for my kids to do. Waiting for Christmas, waiting for friends to arrive, it's all so hard for their little hearts. Waiting isn't much easier for us as adults. What are you waiting for, Mama? Another baby? Healing? An answer to prayer? The phrase, "wait for the Lord," conjures the image of a watchman, prepared to run the moment he receives word. It's a posture of readiness. But when the wait is long, it's easy to lose hope, to stop scanning the horizon. In these moments, we must be strong and take heart. Remember, His eyes have never left you. He is with you in the waiting. I'm Mary Catherine with New Mercies for Moms. 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Press on, Mama.

0: it be?
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0: Lauren Daigle. Let it be a hallelujah.
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0: Blessed Assurance.
1: KVNE, hey, I'm Linda. You know, we can choose to praise God no matter where we are in life, whether you're in a season full of blessings and fulfilled dreams, or you're facing a season of pain, confusion, and heartache. You can still offer praise to God. The Bible says, through Jesus, therefore, let us continually offer to God a sacrifice of praise, the fruit of lips that openly profess His name.

0: Maybe you remember a time when you were blessed by your church family, neighbors, friends, and that still holds a special place in your heart and your memories. I want you to hear this story.
1: A couple years ago, growing up, my dad, he was laid off all the time, and we found it real hard to barely get by, and we got real low, and the community just came together, and we were blessed by the church that we had people in the church, ministry people we didn't even know, that would buy us groceries when we couldn't afford it ourselves. And then finally came a blessing from heaven. Literally, one of our connections through the church got him on at a job, and now we're doing pretty well. I just think it's cool that how believers, they just help each other, and just not even each other, just reach out to communities. And when it's true and the unconditional love that God showed us, and I think living by example is some of the best ways to live.

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That's in September and October, two nights at the Belcher Center. Crowder is going to be back in East Texas. You don't want to miss out.

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1: Kavini, I am very guilty of not eating enough vegetables. 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How about Tim Hawkins?
2: 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I had some Apple Jacks. 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
1: Tasha Layton, look what you've done.
0: KVNE, hey friend, I'm Lacey. Happy Friday. It's a good day. I hope you're having a good day. And if not, well, I'm glad you're here. And we're just going to praise the Lord. What a blessing that we get to do that together. So turn it up. We're going to kick it off with one of my favorites right now. Here's Phil Wickham.

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1: Hey friend, I'm Lacey. 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

0: Dusty Bibles.
1: Hey friend, I'm Lacey. We have our very first Rock the Pines Christian Music Festival coming up on September the 5th, and it's going to be such a beautiful day. Switchfoot, Torrin Wells, and many others. Tickets at

0: Chris Tomlin. Whom shall I fear?
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0: Chris Frank, thankful.
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2: Hey friend, I'm Lacey. 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The Bible says that God richly gives us all we need for our enjoyment.

Hey friend, I'm Lacey. You know, on days where it's hard to see the goodness in the world, we can open up God's Word and find Him still. 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

0: Jeremy Camp, Dead Man Walking.
1: Hey friend, I'm Lacey. Yesterday I took my daughter Ellie to the doctor. She had swimmer's ear, and they told me they've seen a lot of that this year. I hope you kids are having fun this summer. 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

0: Hey friend, I'm Lacey. Well, if you're needing a little laugh this Friday evening, turn this one up. Here's Tim Hawkins.
1: Minnesota people are like weird nice. Like you can't be that nice. It's like creepy nice. It's like they're hiding something from you, kind of nice. And I learned that, like this summer, I spent some time with our friends in Minnesota. They have this beautiful lake house in Minnesota. I did an activity I've never done before. Probably shouldn't have, but I did. First morning, we're just getting ready. My friend John's just all pumped, ready to go, hey, Tim, we're going to do it today, buddy. Oh, we're going to go nuts today, don't you know? Yeah, we are. What are we going to do? We're going to go tubing. We're going to tube today, Tim. We're tubing on the lake. Tubing. You ever tube? We're going to tube, tube, tube. You ever tube? Okay, who are you, the Swedish chef from the Muppets? Who are you? Herding tubing. What's tubing? He goes, tubing is you lay down on the tube, it's tied to a rope, tied to the boat. What we do is we drag you around the lake behind the boat in the tube. It'll change your life. He was right about that. And I'm an idiot, right? So I'm like, I'm first, man. I don't even know what I'm doing. Let's do it. So I'm like at the end of this pier, and I'm laying down on this tube, got the life jacket on, got the rope in the boat. Here's what I learned about Minnesota people. They're really nice until you put them behind the wheel of a ski boat. That's when they get possessed by the devil and want to kill you for fun. So John's getting ready. All right, Tim, looks good. I'm going to start out the boat. Here we go. All right, Tim.
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1: Hey friend, I'm Lacey. 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

Hey friend, I'm Lacey. I'm thankful for the promise in scripture that our mighty God will never leave us. He will never forsake us.

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1: Hey friend, I'm Lacey. 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Somehow, my dad came into the conversation, and she noticed I used the past tense when I spoke about him. So she asked if he was still here, and I told her that COVID took his life, and he transitioned to heaven on January 2nd, 2021. He was 55 years old. And she said that her story was similar. Same tragedy on January the 6th of that same year. So we start talking about our dads. They were both construction workers. They both drove a red Chevy. And guess what? 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